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1: You made her catch you?
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0: The girl next door, you know?
1: Nah.
0: I don't know what to do.
1: Said it wasn't you.

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You got to hold on. 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

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That's right, folks, we are back, and hopefully better than ever. It's been a long summer break, and all of us here at the station are raring to go for another term of merriment and jest. Yes, we really are so back. Now, you're going to have to bear with me this morning because we've already had our first technical issue of the day. My iPad doesn't want to connect to the AUX system, so currently we are a musicless show, but I'll try and figure that out whilst I ramble to you in the background. Hopefully we can get that sorted. But anyway, first of all, some quick housekeeping. Obviously, broadcasting from the lovely Jesus studio this morning. Also, just to let you know that the show has refreshed a little bit. I like to change things up when I can. So some sections have changed, some things have moved about a bit, just got to keep it interesting. That's what we're here for at the end of the day. And with that in mind, I still have a Microsoft feedback form on my website now, and we'll talk about the exciting new website in a bit, but also in my Instagram bio. So make sure, always welcome feedback. So if you're about and you hear something you like, something you dislike, make sure to tell me, because I'm always here for the feedback. I do appreciate it. So thank you very much, anyone who's already filled in that form. And yes, make sure you fill that in so I can change bits about with you in mind as opposed to myself. Okay, my iPad appears to have connected now, but it keeps disconnecting from the AUX. So anyone that's more technical than me, can you help me out there? I don't know if it's my adapter's broken or something, but hopefully we'll have some music now on this music show. First of all, I thought I'd start with a bit of a quick question of the week. What did everyone get up to in the summer? Now, I have access to the live chat. Remember, make sure, camfm.co.uk on the live player. Make sure to get in touch with me this morning. But yes, what did you do over the summer? I'd love to hear it. Any woes, any triumphs, any holidays? Our boiler broke over the holiday. That was the most exciting thing that happened to us. But yeah, what's going on in your world? But yes, anyway, I think it's probably time for some music, if it works. This is a song I've been waiting to play for far too long. I haven't got the chance. I can't believe it. It's one of my absolute favourites. And it's a real surprise that I've waited this long. So yes, here's Sledgehammer by Peter Gabriel.

I think if I constantly just played my favourite songs, you'd probably be very bored, but that one is definitely an exception. I have a bit of a policy on A Face for Radio where, unlike a lot of other radio stations, I try or endeavour to not play the same songs again. I haven't repeated a song yet so far. And this week it was a little bit daunting because I was like, am I starting to run out of songs that people like? Do I need to start replaying stuff? And then I found that little gem that somehow I haven't played yet, which I genuinely can't believe. Okay, so I've realised that now if I touch my iPad, everything breaks and you won't be able to hear any music, so I'm just not going to touch it now. Anyway, that was, of course, Sledgehammer by Peter Gabriel, released in 1986 as the lead single from So, his fifth studio album, and of course it features Tony Levin on bass, who I think we've probably featured before on the show. Absolutely incredible session player, and that lovely fretless chorusy tone is so iconic to the song, it wouldn't be anything without it. But yeah, great song, great bassist, but as a feedback I received last year, last academic year that is, we will be going a little bit lighter on the bass content, a bit more of a general music show, so you can kiss low-end legend of the day goodbye. We've done a bit of a mix-up, as I said. Also, this is the first time I'm ever doing this without a script. I thought I'd finally sort myself out and stop, take the, what are they called, the guardrails off, for want of a better expression, and try just with a couple of notes, so we'll have to see what happens. We're literally just going with the flow of my own psyche today, which could have fairly interesting results. Anyway, I think it's time for the musical news. This is, for those of you who are new to the show, just tuning in, first of all, welcome. This is A Face for Radio, live exclusively on Cam FM. Second of all, we've got lots of different sections in the show, and one of my favourites now is the musical news, which I read out basically musical media news and gossip like it's something on the BBC. So yeah, one of my favourite sections. But yes, folks, I think it's probably time to put my glasses on because it's time for the news.

Good morning. You're listening to the latest round of musical news headlines on A Face for Radio. Firstly, Taylor Swift has released a deluxe edition of her album, The Encore, on Friday. It adds four new songs, Patient Zero, Cleveland, Pink Clouding and Babylon, taking the album to 16 tracks. Swift says they were written in Sweden with producers Max Martin and Shellback on a trip to celebrate the original album's record-breaking first week. She announced Patient Zero just a day before revealing the full release. Next, to rock, where the Foo Fighters are set to open for AC/DC again at the rescheduled New Jersey show. The date was moved to October the 2nd after a northeaster forced the original MetLife Stadium concert to be postponed, and now it closes AC/DC's 2026 North American tour. It follows the Foo's one-night-only slot in St. Louis on September the 8th, where they filled in for the tour's usual opener, The Pretty Reckless. Dave Grohl said afterwards he wasn't sure if they'd ever open for AC/DC again, so ever turned out to be about 3.5 weeks. Finally, to London, where Apple Music Hall opened on Monday at Battersea Power Station with Elton John as its first act. The 600-capacity venue sits within Apple Music UK's headquarters, and the show is streamed live worldwide throughout Apple Music. It was reportedly Elton John's first public performance since Glastonbury in 2023. Baby Keem, Troy Sivan, Arlo Parks, Burma Boy, Chase, Status, and Charlie XCX, not aware of any of those artists, follow in the coming months with tickets so far priced at no more than £40. So if you're around Battersea, make sure to tune in. So that's the musical news headlines for this week. Join us next week for the latest and greatest in musical news demanding the time on the airwaves.

What a song. Another one of my absolute favourites there. Right, you're going to have to bear with me now because I've noticed we've got some messages on the live chat. However, the monitor closest to me has decided that it doesn't want to work today. So the other one, I mean, if you've been in the studio, you'll know what I'm talking about, but there is a screen on the other side that I'm going to have to quickly switch mics and run to now because it's just going to be one of those Tuesdays, apparently, folks. But yeah, I always like the audience interaction. That's the best bit about the show. Like hearing from you guys, it's far more interesting than listening to me ramble on all day. Right, anyway, before I run over to the other side, that was Make Me Smile by the band Steve Harley and Cockney Rebel, released in 1975 on the album The Best Years of Our Lives. Absolutely brilliant song, and such a lovely little acoustic guitar solo in the middle. I can't remember what the phenomenon is, but I have that thing, so does my dad, my father before me, where we get really bad goosebumps when we hear like really emotive music, and it's that little like nice minory change in the guitar solo always gives me proper goosebumps. But yeah, great song, and really recommend a listen again if you haven't heard it before. And speaking of which, remember all of the playlists will be both on Instagram and on my new website, which I promise we'll get to after the show, hopefully in the next coming days. So if you did miss the show but you like my music taste, hopefully, then make sure to have a look on there because all the playlists are there. Right, I'll be 2 seconds, I'm switching microphones, just give me a sec.

Right, that's the last time I'll be doing that. That was far too stressful. Right, apologies again for any issues. Let's have a look. So Eric Summer tried to survive scorching rain 3 months, watched the garden and surrounding countryside become yellow and crisp. Pretty tough one down here. Yeah, Eric in France, that does not sound like a fun one. Welcome back as well, Eric. I'm glad you're all right though. Avoided the wildfires, which is good, and it's really good to see you as probably our most loyal customer on CamFM. But yeah, really nice to hear from you again, Eric. Hopefully you'll get some rain soon. I'll do a rain dance in the studio for you this morning. And then we've also got another message here. This summer I attended a Face for Radio's first live music night, and it was a brilliant evening. Well, thank you very much for that. With that in mind then, we did, if anyone doesn't know, we had a gig at the start of the year. I am obsessed, as self-righteous as it sounds, with promoting grassroots live music in local communities. For me, that local community is the kind of Garston area in Liverpool, and it's a place where, you know, despite being in Liverpool, the music scene is maybe not as big as it used to be in the height of the Merseybeat era. And so I see it as my job to try and give a little back to Merseybeat and try and bring that back. So we did a really fun live music night with it being me, a number of technical difficulties, but what isn't a fun night of music without a myriad of issues? But yes, anyway, it was thank you. I'm glad you enjoyed it. It was a really fun night. We had two bands on, and I will definitely be doing one again. So save the space in your diaries when I found out we accept people from far and wide, not just from Liverpool. So if you can make it, make sure to come to the next one, and there'll be details on my Instagram and on the website when that comes around. So yeah, once again, folks, make sure you send in some messages on the web form so we can interact this morning on camfm.co.uk's live player. Anyway, I'm going to have to move around back to the desk now, so just give me a minute. Right, that was slightly smoother than last time, but it still wasn't great. Okay, I promise I won't do that again, or at least I'll try not to, and we'll have that monitor fixed next week. Anyway, where were we? Yes, social plug time. So I have a website now. I made it over the summer and I'm very proud of it. It's www.faceforradio.uk. We have literally everything there. So if you're not an Instagram-oriented person, which is absolutely fine, very few of us are, then make sure to look on that. I've got loads of stuff on there, bits of interactive bits. It's yeah, I'm very proud of it, but yeah, that's www.faceforradio.uk, and you can access all of my other socials there as well, including my LinkedIn, if you're feeling a little bit cheeky. Has anyone noticed something? It's been far too long since we've played a Beatles song on this show. That seems very wrong to me. Anyway, let's change that now.

Phew, I feel a lot better now, now that I've got that off my chest. Yes, it wouldn't be a face for radio without a Beatles deep cut. Although, with them being the most famous band in the history of music, do they have any deep cuts? Is that a thing? That Was Another Girl, of course, by the Beatles, released in 1965 on Help and played for you today on Cam FM 97.2. Oh, we've gone a bit lo-fi with the background music. That was not supposed to happen. Anyway, that was one of my favourite bits of the previous year's show, My Funk Beds. We're not as funky as we used to be. It's a bit more jazzy and apparently lo-fi today, but we'll stick with it. Anyway, once again, if you like the show and you'd like to hear more from Cam FM, we've got some absolutely brilliant shows on this year. Make sure to tune in at camfm.co.uk. Also, follow us on all of our socials links. I have the laminated piece of paper here for your convenience. We have Facebook, Instagram at Cam FM 97.2. We're also on at Twitter/X, although what does anyone call it that except Elon Musk, at CamFM 97.2, and also obviously the online web form camfm.co.uk/player. Also, if you're a little bit old school, you're more than welcome to email us, studio@camfm.co.uk. So make sure to get in touch. We've got a lovely, vibrant community here, and it's always good to hear from some listeners. Right, I think it's time for my favourite part of the show, which I have kept in, much to everyone's dismay, our weekly live music education. So, for anyone who needs a bit of an explanation, in case you need a recap, I really do think that you can best get a feel for a band or artist by indulging in their live discography. You get all the feel and rawness of a live performance that way, so therefore, at least once every week, one of my songs will be a live recording from a various band or artist that I think really hits the spot. This week, we've got another John Mayer song. It's Free Falling, performed by John Mayer, actually covered by John Mayer in LA in 2008 in one of the, I think, probably the most famous acoustic guitar performance of all time. And he was accompanied here by David Ryan Harris and Robbie McIntosh. Robbie McIntosh may ring a bell. If you're a Paul McCartney and Wings fan, he was Paul's guitarist for a long time after the Beatles split. It's genuinely a beautiful cover version and highlights Mayer's ability to pay tribute to great artists before him, whilst also putting his own modern acoustic spin on things. I wouldn't usually play a slowy on the show, I usually like the upbeat stuff, but I think this one's definitely worth listening to.

come on. That's such a classy cover version. Free falling, John Mayer is one of those guys that just has like an immediately recognisable voice, and that is just such a stunning version. But yeah, absolutely incredible artist. I'm a little bit obsessed with him. But yeah, once again, great tribute to Tom Petty. I know he's not dead, but yeah, still a great tribute nonetheless. And David Ryan Harris and Robbie McIntosh with that lovely Dobro slide guitar in the background really fill it out. It sounds absolutely great. It's actually quite a quiet day on Cam FM today. I'm the first show of the day, which is a bit of a surprise, so I'm starting off the morning. I don't think we've got anything else until 5, you don't quote me on that, but it's quite a quiet schedule today, but I'm sure in a couple of weeks when we get some new freshers on the show, it'll all fill up. Yesterday it was about 22 degrees, 23 degrees in Cambridge, and I woke up this morning and I couldn't see past my nose. The fog is ridiculous. Yeah, it's a really foggy morning this morning and quite chilly, but I think yesterday may have very well been the last day of summer because it was really warm. Also, I've had a huge personal triumph, ladies and gents. I've managed to wean myself onto Southern tap water. It's taken a long time and a lot of dedication, but it turns out that if I have the water freezing cold, I can just about bear drinking it, so that's going to save me a lot of bottled water money. Although there's a little bit of me when I'm here that quite likes getting the bottled waters because it makes me feel like I'm abroad on some kind of like exotic holiday. But yeah, I think in the long run, my bank account will probably thank me for that. But yeah, that's the most interesting thing that's happened to me this week so far, folks. Anyway, I think it's time for a new segment of the show, and this is one that I'm quite excited about, actually, and I'm calling it very creatively Patrick's Alphabet of Artists. So, quite a simple concept. Starting from A, we're going to be going through the entire alphabet with a weekly song by an artist of that specific letter. So obviously this week, as I'm sure won't be surprised, we're starting with A. And who better to feature A, what band better to feature the letter A than ABBA, probably the most famous A beginning band. A beginning band, that didn't really make very much sense, did it? Anyway, ABBA, of course, if you didn't know, and if you've been living under a rock for the entire history of music, ABBA was a Swedish pop group formed in Stockholm in 1972, named quite creatively, or not so creatively, from the initials of its members, Agneta, Bjorn, Benny and Anna Fried, or Frida. They rose to international fame after winning the 1974 Eurovision Song Contest with Waterloo, and over the next decade, they produced a run of polished melodic hits, including Dancing Queen, Mamma Mia, and The Winner Takes It All. Three very famous songs there. And their music blended a catchy hooks with emotional depth, often drawing on the members' real-life relationships and breakups. Yeah, I love ABBA, but it's really not a band I would have wanted to be in. Sounded a little bit spicy at times, but yeah. Yeah, maybe not a fun atmosphere at times, but it helped them create such incredible music, so we can thank them for their mental relationship toil. Anyway, the group disbanded finally, so did their marriages in 1982, but remained hugely popular, boosted by the musical Mamma Mia, much to my own dismay. If anyone knows me, you'll know my absolute systemic hatred of Mamma Mia. I can't stand it. Anyway, so Mamma Mia really boosted their popularity, and of course the 2021 comeback with the album Voyage, where they released some unreleased songs that they didn't manage from Voulez-Vous, like Just a Notion, I think, and then also re-recorded some new stuff just to prove that, yeah, they've still got it, ladies and gents.
Also, if you get a chance, the ABBA Voyage gig in London, in Stratford, I think it is, by the Olympic Park there. What an experience. I've gone, I've got mates that have gone, and I don't know anyone who didn't like it. It was just such a fun, incredible night. They've got a live band on, and then the vocals are recorded by ABBA themselves, and then obviously the main event being the absolutely incredible mind-boggling holograms. I remember in the first song when we were there, I went with the family, and the first song you were like, oh yeah, whatever, holograms, like I can see them, but they're clearly not real. But then by the second song, your brain has convinced you that you were in the room with ABBA, and they kind of evolve through time and do like costume changes and stuff. It's so well done. It's done by George Lucas's Industrial Light and Magic. So yeah, absolutely amazing. So well worth a trip if you can make it. Right, so for the song though, I think I'm going to go with one off Arrival, one of my favourite songs and one of the greatest uses of a 12-string of all time. And this is When I Kissed the Teacher by ABBA, released in 1976 on their debut album, Arrival. And it was actually originally titled Rio de Janeiro, which is, yeah, questionable. I'm glad they changed the name considering the slightly strange theme of the song. But yeah, here we go, When I Kissed the Teacher. I'm going to stop talking now so you can get listening.

just absolutely joyous. Beautiful song. Questionable lyrics, but that was ABBA. Quirky and questionable with absolutely great musicianship. Right. I've managed to develop a brain. Surprise, surprise. And I realised that instead of doing that ridiculously performative running to the other side of the studio to look at the live chat, I've just taken photos in between songs. Oh, I'm so sorry, everyone. So, Eric from France, have you played any Johnny Watson on your show yet? No, I haven't. I don't think I've ever listened to much of him. Very influential back in the day, some funky tunes to explore. Well, I will definitely endeavour to have a listen to that. That's the great thing about the show. It's supposed to be a two-way street, so you guys suggest music to me as well, and I'll go away and deep dive and have a listen, and then we can hear them all together on the show. So, yeah, thank you. I'll make a note of that, Eric. Thank you very much. Dad says, stunning live tune, last day of summer, ? That's my line. Yes, I'm very aware, Dad, that's your line, but if you've been in Cambridge, you definitely would have been saying it yesterday, even though you've said it literally every day for the past month and a half. I'm dreading Frank Zappa. Dad, I'm going to assume that's you as well. Yeah, hopefully people will be bored of the alphabet before we get to Z. But with that in mind, I hope everyone really liked that. That was, yeah, a fun segment. Also, I've just realised my mic's really quiet, isn't it? There we go, that should be better. But that's Patrick, the first instalment of Patrick's Alphabet of Artists, and what a way to kick things off. Don't worry about Frank Zappa, folks. We'll deal with Z down the line. We're just going to cross that bridge when we come to it. But next, obviously, we've got B. No surprises who I'm going to choose for B. But yeah, anyway, ABBA representing our letter A today with When I Kissed the Teacher. It's one of my favourite songs. A lot of my favourite songs sneaking into this show this week. But yeah, once again, www.faithfulradio.co.uk if you want to hear some of my other favourite songs. I have a feature on the website where I have a little bio about a song I've been having on repeat at the moment and give you a little description. So it might be good for some new music inspiration because I try and be a little bit eclectic on there. But yes, I think we probably time to go straight into our back-to-back bangers, which obviously for anyone who's been listening to the show for a while, I'm going to stop rambling.

Sadly, it's just singular this week. We've only got time for a back-to-back banger. but on the bright side, it means we've got another song saved for another week, that another banger that we can feature later on in the show. It was also quite a long song, so we're just sticking with Chris. The master of middle eights is Chris Rea. That is an incredible middle eight. Really good, very strong. And for those of you who don't know, the middle eight, like the bridge, is the middle bit in the bit of the song. There's usually a change of key, maybe a change of tempo. It's that bit that kind of separates the like second chorus from the final chorus and big finish. That was a bit of a dodgy description of a middle eight, but that's there or thereabouts what it is. But yeah, Chris Rea is a great was a great middle eight writer before we sadly lost him last year, just before Christmas. It nearly ruined my Christmas. Also, we've got an addition to the studio that I think has probably cured me of my latest sleep paralysis demon. There is now a little green indicator light to tell you when you're on air. And this is really important, folks, because we've got to manually switch broadcast control from the playout, which is just the playlist you hear when we don't have a show, to our like designated studio. So it's Jesus for me. And my biggest fear ever is that I will record the entire show and then look and realize that I have done it to no one whatsoever. So yeah, thank you, Cam FM committee, for adding the little green light, because it's keeping me in check. Anyway, moving swiftly on, Eric says, I have

highly avoided Mamma Mia and do intend to keep this up. I did watch yesterday the film recently for the tunes, really. Wasn't too bad, cute and sweet. And sadly, and I agree with you on this one, it did feature Ed Sheeran, which was a bit disappointing. But I survived. Well, I'm glad you survived, Derek. I really liked yesterday when I watched it. I thought it was good. Yeah, entertaining film. Definitely better than Mamma Mia. Wow, the background music has gone incredibly jazzy. It's just further proof that I have no control over what's going on and no clue what I'm doing, that the background music that I chose keeps surprising me. Right, anyway, that was Auberge 1991. It's the lead single from the album. It just says from the album. I don't think I put the album name in there. Sorry about that, folks. Can someone fact check me on that one? I don't suppose Chris Rea's first album was called The Album, but yeah, absolutely great song, incredible middle eight. I played the single version then. I'd usually play you the full length track, because I'm a traditionalist, but yeah, the full length track has about 2 minutes of white noise at the start, so I thought we'd just get straight into the action. Anyway, a new section once again. If you want to follow along with like the show structure, if you need a bit of an update, I've got all of that on my website, www.faceforradio.uk. No space, no capitals, obviously. I'm paying £1 a year for that domain name, so make sure you use it. But yeah, I update the show structure on there, so if you need a little bit of a reminder about how this works, so the kind of general idea. I know it moves around a bit, but yeah, it's definitely good to refer to. But yes, new section called Cover Song Chaos. This replaces my old interactive segment where we did the stem splitter thing. And so with this then, everyone, every week I play a cover of a famous song. Very simple concept. All you have to do at home is tell me the original artist. So this is our interactive portion for the show before we finish. So basically, I'm going to play you a cover. I'll tell you the name and everything. It's really easy. You've just got to tell me the guys that recorded it first. And we're starting off with, I think, a cover you may not have heard, but a song you definitely will have heard. So, without further ado, here we go. Get ready. Stand by your buzzers, teams. Well, I don't know why I came here tonight. First one to get it gets a huge dose of kudos from me. I don't have a real prize, but yeah, if you get it, congratulations. But yeah, stand by that live chat, folks. Also, this is an incredible cover.

Eric says Auberge is the album. Thank you for the fact check, Eric. I had that would make sense. I think that's what I've done in my notes, because the song, obviously it's self-titled there in that sense, but yeah. There you go. Sorry, I'll shut up now. Well, I'm trying to make some sense of it all. I can see it makes... We've got one correct answer so far.

Yes, so those of you who didn't get that yet, and tons of you have got it, and I think Auntie Carly, you are the winner of that competition. KB, you definitely got it first, both on message and on the web form, which is very consistent, just to make sure. Thank you very much. But yeah, of course, the original was written by Steeler's Wheel, because that was Stuck in the Middle with You. And the cover was the Jeff Healey Band there, much more rocky version of the song. Although with a very chilled, folky ending. But yeah, that was Stuck in the Middle, originally written by Steeler's Wheel and covered here in 1995 on Jeff's album Cover to Cover. Definitely worth a listen to some of Jeff Healey's stuff. It's yeah, it's really good. Really like that version. It's very inventive, and the solo in the middle is really good as well. But yeah, I hope you enjoyed Cover to Cover. Thank you to everyone who got that right. Plenty of answers this week, so I'll try and make it a bit more tricky. Try and fool you next week a little bit. So, just like that, we've reached the end of our first broadcast of the academic year. As usual, it's gone faster than I anticipated, but I'm constantly trying to keep the show fresh, so I really hope you enjoyed some of the new additions to the structure this week, and we'll be gracing your airwaves every Tuesday now from 9 to 10 a.m. for the rest of Michaelmas term, so strap in, we've got some really exciting episodes to come. Anyway, as always, I hope you've heard a song or two that's tickled your fancy this morning. Maybe one to add to the Retirement Home Weekly Disco playlist, or one to stick on as you de-lime scale your kettle. Anyway, I am a strong believer that this is going to be a great term and a great rest of 2026, and so with that cheesy reference, I'm going to leave you in the capable hands of the Monkees for our final song today, folks. But yes, I've been Patrick, and this was A Face for Radio. Thank you all for getting involved. I'll see you again next week.

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0: Bruce Springsteen there to herald us back in. We are back for another term here. Parallel Frequencies is back for Michaelmas term after 3 months of like not being around, which has felt really crazy.
1: It feels really bizarre to be back in the studio. I feel like I've forgotten everything.
0: I feel like I've forgotten
1: how far away to stand from the microphone.
0: But very
1: excited to be back.
0: It's amazing to be back in the studio. We'll have 8 weeks of cracking fun.
1: Mm-hmm.
0: Hopefully not too much Taylor Swift after today.
1: Oh no, it's a second, there's a two-part special.
0: It's
1: a two-part special. I feel so strongly about the issue that it has to happen.
0: Okay, well, we started there before we get into Taylor Swift. Started there with a bit of Bruce Springsteen, Bobby Jean, which is one of my favourite tracks from Born in the USA. And I have become obsessed.
1: You have.
0: It's the only word
1: for it. We spoke about this in the summer and you told me about your deep, deep love for Bruce Springsteen.
0: Get it right, yeah, Bruce Springsteen.
1: That's the one.
0: Yeah. I've just become obsessed with like him entirely in all forms. It didn't really start with anything necessarily, just started listening to him and then watched the film that came out.
1: Oh, I don't know about
0: Springsteen. That one's about the creation of the album Nebraska.
1: Mm-hmm.
0: Which that's not that from album. I might be playing a song from Nebraska later on, depending on how sad we want to get. Depending on how much Taylor Swift is in a bad mood.
1: Yeah,
0: I will show you what a sad song actually sounds like.
1: Right, okay. Yeah. You've got to, you know, if you're going to talk like this about, you have to actually listen to the lyrics. That's
0: we'll
1: the rule.
0: See.
1: We have to sit in silence we'll in the see. Studio. You have to listen to every single word.
0: Right.
1: Yeah. Did you like Bruce Springsteen before this summer, or is it like a completely new thing?
0: I honestly think I thought he was one of those artists who was just like another 70s, didn't doubt, like kind of rock, like mirror. But if you listen to like most of his albums, but specifically Nebraska, he so much more than just like that. And I think that a lot of artists obviously are like that, but you have preconceptions about certain artists, and he was definitely one of them. And Born in the USA is just like a masterpiece, obviously, but I think there's so much more to him than things like the typical songs that people listen to are like obviously Dancing in the Dark, Born in the USA, Born to Run, but you get some other tracks that I just think are absolutely beautiful, and that is one of them. I love the bit at the end specifically. That got me hooked on that one. Cover Me is also one of my favourite songs by Bruce Springsteen on the Born in the USA album.
1: Mm-hmm.
0: But otherwise, The River is a banger. Thunder Road as well. That's a classic. Mm-hmm. But despite my obsession with Bruce Springsteen, I'm not going to do what you've done.
1: Oh, I'm so excited. So, should I tell the story?
0: Yeah.
1: Taylor Swift has released 4 new songs that is kind of like, it's called The Encore. It's kind of an add-on to her newest album, The Life of a Showgirl, which is a year old now.
0: That wasn't that good anyway.
1: Quite so. It was her worst album to date. It had some good songs, it had some terrible songs on it. So it was kind of, it wasn't the best. And then
0: yeah, remarkably won the best music video at the VMAs.
1: It was a good music video. It was a great music video. I think it was
0: Faye of Ophelia.
1: It was a great music video,
0: that
1: but that couldn't really
0: it was
1: compensate for... That's one of the better songs, but there are some really just diabolical songs on that album. So when these 4 new songs were announced not long ago, like everyone was like so excited, like, you know, this is going to redeem it. And then they came out and two of them are not bad. 3 of them are not bad. But there is one song on there, which is just
0: is this Cleveland
1: by far
0: that you're talking about?
1: The worst song she's ever made.
0: This is Cleveland.
1: Hands down, it's called Cleveland.
0: We're not going to be playing it, upsettingly. I wanted to play it to sort of prove that this was like...
1: But...
0: There's sort of like a fluctuation here. Because you're going to play what you think are her best songs.
1: No, her best songs lyrically. Specifically. Because...
0: Because they can't be good.
1: Because...
0: Right.
1: Answer me this. If you have one bad song out of 250 or however many songs, does that mean that it's bad?
0: But it's not one bad song.
1: How many Taylor Swift songs have you listened to?
0: Well, given that like
1: apart
0: I grew
1: from
0: up
1: Shake It Off and
0: during,
1: 22.
0: I have also listened to Love Story.
1: Okay, that's good. But if you listen to like a few songs from every single album and still think she's bad, then I'm more than happy to
0: Okay, we'll listen to Cardigan, because that's the next track. We're going to be listening to Cardigan by Taylor Swift, which is from the album Folklore.
1: Folklore, which I think you would be into.
0: I've heard that this is her best.
1: It is her best, and it won her a Grammy as well. So we'll play this, and then we'll have a chat about it afterwards. It's Cardigan.

0: So that was Cardigan by Taylor Swift. And we've had Eric in France make a comment that I couldn't quite pinpoint what my issue with Taylor Swift is. And he said that rather formed of cliches running one after the other. And I think that's exactly why I struggle with her, because I think she tries so hard to create lyrics that are like meaningful that they just become like, they mean nothing. Like this idea of like...
1: But if she wasn't trying hard, you'd be saying, this is so rubbish, this is so basic.
0: Yeah, but it's, no, but it's the idea that
1: she can do no wrong.
0: It sounds like she's trying hard.
1: Okay.
0: But I basically just likened her to Olivia Rodrigo in the sense that I think Olivia Rodrigo's lyrics are significantly better. They're deeper. They mean more than... And that's not... They're not like complex.
1: Yeah, that's the difference.
0: I think that she's trying to make these like ideas that it's like... She's an old cardigan under a bed that someone put on and was like, you're my favourite. It's like, actually, that's not that deep.
1: Yeah.
0: It doesn't actually mean anything.
1: I get that, but she... I just feel like whatever she does... And I'm not right. Okay, so you know on Instagram how there's the Swifties who like defend her no matter what.
0: Yeah,
1: she can do no wrong.
0: Yeah. They're like
1: this woman,
0: people,
1: they had like a parasocial relationship with this woman.
0: Yeah.
1: Do you know what I mean? I do not agree with a lot of things that she's done.
0: Yeah.
1: Like you were saying before, I don't think she's got the best voice in the world, but I do think that her songwriting is pretty unmatched.
0: We might just have to like, we might be looking for different things in songs.
1: Yeah, that's fine. But yeah. Like Olivia Rodrigo, in a lot of ways, she's like my favorite artist.
0: She's great.
1: You know, the overall impact of her songs is possibly like greater than Taylor Swift's, but the language she uses is quite simple. She doesn't use a lot of metaphors. She doesn't use a lot of you know. Do you know what I mean? Taylor Swift, I feel like, paints a picture.
0: She does
1: words. That's fine, you can think that, but I think a lot of people think that I've never loved Cardigan until quite recently.
0: Okay.
1: I always found it a little bit like grating.
0: Typical.
1: But it's kind of
0: usual,
1: hailed as boring. One of her greatest songs of all time.
0: Boring.
1: So thought we'd play it because
0: it's like boiled chicken. Sorry,
1: that's fair enough, but if you saw it written down and studied it,
0: sustenance, but it's not like
1: in an English classroom, I think you'd be saying, oh,
0: well,
1: actually this isn't so bad.
0: The next song that I'm gonna play, we should be studying in English classrooms, because I'm gonna be playing a song from
1: Phoebe Bridgers' new album.
0: And this came out over the summer, Phoebe Bridgers' new album Lost Weekend, and we've been waiting a while for a new... I actually need to caveat this really quickly. I have a really bad cold, a stinking cold. My voice sounds like this.
1: Typical you do
0: freshest
1: sound a bit
0: blue
1: croaky.
0: Anyway, and she came out with this album called Lost Weekend. And genuinely, oh my gosh, guys.
1: It's amazing.
0: She's, again, one of those artists who I think that her the songs could do with some more, like, layers almost. There are moments of her music that I find it quite, almost too simple. And you get that from this song occasionally. This track, incredible. I have, like, I just think it's beautiful. And this whole album is full of, like, songs that I just, like, Lost Boys is great. Never Going Back, I can't play that on air because it's just her repeating the same lyric over and over again. I could play it already, but I'm gonna play The Governor's Waltz, and this has got some like celebrity drama behind it as well.
1: I know, it's so good.
0: But you have to listen to it first to understand that. So this is Phoebe Bridgers with The Governor's Waltz.

0: I've forgotten what it's called.
1: The Governor's Waltz.
0: The Governor's Waltz. There we go. That was like, we were just sat just kind tears. Of reeling from that. Yeah. I think I do. She's brilliant. She's kind of masterful, but I find her quite difficult to listen to.
1: Yeah, it's always too sad. It's literally quite just too lot. Sad to listen to on a daily basis.
0: Like, listening to that at like 7 o'clock in the morning, getting ready for the day, is
1: you're
0: kind
1: just
0: of,
1: setting yourself you up just for a bad day.
0: Set it up for failure.
1: So this song, the reason why this song is so, like, it's so different from, and this is what I mean when I think that Taylor Swift just sings about the same things over and over again, because I never would have, like, in millions, I never expect any other. Although I think Olivia Rodrigo kind of sung a little bit about this in her album The Cure, and she's basically asking, so she was with an actor called Paul Mescal, who's now dating
0: Gracie Abrams,
1: who's another singer-songwriter.
0: I hate Gracie Abrams. Okay. I'm sorry, I hate her.
1: This is not about
0: I hate
1: Gracie
0: her
1: Abrams.
0: Music.
1: But this song is about Phoebe Bridgers and her relationship with Paul Mescal, and basically saying she can't leave the relationship. She's begging him to leave the relationship. And at the end, she says the lyrics. Actually, let me get them up really quickly. She says the lyrics. I'm not on the song anymore. Hold on 1 second. She says, when she took my place on that bed. No, when she took her place on my bed on that stage, I have not, since she took, yeah. Mm-hmm. I have not lost any sleep. And the lore behind this is amazing, is that once upon a time, Gracie Abrams and Phoebe Bridgers were friends.
0: Yeah.
1: And Gracie Abrams posted an Instagram photo of her in her bed. And Phoebe Bridgers commented under that saying, I have the same bed sheets, because they had the same, like, duvet cover.
0: Mm.
1: And it's quite a distinct one. It's got, like, astronauts on it or something like that, whatever. And in Gracie Abrams' new tour, she had, on part of her set, a bedroom stage that included the bed with these bed sheets on them.
0: I didn't know this.
1: And this song was released after this, like, this tour ended. And in my heart, what I think Phoebe's saying, and this isn't a diss track, I believe, she's saying that Phoebe really struggled to be herself in the relationship, and she believes that Gracie, having taken her place on the stage,
0: mm-hmm.
1: can do it. Like, do it for me. Do it for me, because I really struggle to be myself in that relationship.
0: Mm.
1: And I just think it's the most beautiful song ever. I think it's beautiful.
0: It is.
1: Just stunning.
0: Just
1: go. And now we have to listen to more Taylor Swift.
0: We do. I'm very excited. We're going to play Maroon next, which is from Midnight, which also won her a Grammy. Which is not, it's not one of my favourite albums. It's not kind of one of the most loved albums, but I think this song is phenomenal. So we're going to play it and we'll have a chat about it afterwards. Okay.

0: Taylor Swift there with Maroon. Do you know what? As I was listening to that, I had an epiphany, right?
1: Yeah.
0: The reason that I like Taylor Swift so much, and I get what you're saying about if you just like listen to it, like passively, or listen to it on the radio, it could just sound a bit bland. It could just sound like every other song. But if you really properly listen to it, I relate to so much of it. She talks about a lot of the same things. She talks about love and relationships a lot. Not always, but quite most of it is. But she speaks about it from so many different angles and so many different scenarios and so many very specific things.
1: I can get that.
0: I think, and her body of work is so vast that not many other artists have it in the same kind of, have spoken about it from so many different perspectives.
1: Do you not think that maybe she needs to retire though?
0: If she carries on the way she is, yeah.
1: With, you know,
0: if she pulls it back, if she releases another Tortured Poets, then amazing. But the way she's going, I think she needs to have a very long break and a little think about kind of... People are speaking a lot about her husband and the fact that her muse is kind of not up to the scratch of other ones, which is horrible.
1: That's horrible to say.
0: But then people defending her kind of... I don't really involve myself in like the Instagram discourse because... It's so boring. I just think if you don't like her, don't listen to her. Like, there's no point going on and being like, I hate it. You know, just don't listen to it if you don't like it. But anyway,
1: we're gonna play some Beatles now, just to make up for that.
0: Play some Beatles. Yes.
1: Now, this is from my favorite Beatles album, Revolver,
0: which
1: I feel like is quite I don't say basic Beatles album to have as your favorite, but I was having a discussion with my friend, and my boyfriend was there, and my friend was saying, which Beatles album do I get? The White Album or Revolver? And the debate is the White Album has like more like classic tracks on it, but Revolver is just like a masterpiece. And I recently discovered this song, which actually is quite a famous Beatles track, but Beatles is what, it's kind of like Taylor Swift. They've got such like a vast discography that it's almost impossible to consume it all unless you literally sit down and just listen to the albums, which I don't often do that. I kind of like love to sort of journey my way through an artist and let them come back to me with different songs every couple of months or something like that. But this, I just really like this. And it's actually only 2 minutes long. And I just really like it. It's kind of like Her Majesty, which is at the end of Abbey Road. And like, it's just one of those tracks where you're just like, this is just really sweet. Anyway, this is And Your Bird Can Sing.

0: What a track. Anyway, that was done and dusted in 2 minutes. And I don't know, it's just fun, you know?
1: That was a fun song. Do you know what it is about the Beatles? Right, I like the Beatles, but I just haven't listened to enough of them to speak about them in any way.
0: I totally get what you mean.
1: Do you know what I mean?
0: They're very daunting band to ever approach, aren't they?
1: You know, if you sit down to watch a really long series like Grey's Anatomy, I don't want to start it because it's just going to be so long and it's just such a big commitment.
0: Yeah, we say that. So having started Law and Order recently,
1: yeah,
0: we're 26 seasons long.
1: 28.
0: Okay, right.
1: Yes. But
0: I know what you mean. I totally understand what you mean, because when I first started listening to the Beatles, it was very much like, I don't even know where to start. Because, their discography is so varied. You can, one song is completely different to the other song. They're entirely different songs. And I do have Beatles tracks that I don't like.
1: Really?
0: Because their discography is so broad that you just, there's a capability if you just dislike the songs.
1: Do you know how do you listen? Do you just listen album at a time?
0: I think the best way that you can do it is, going through there. If you go through, on a music platform, it'll be the collation of that artist, and it'll have the best of their most top, maybe top songs.
1: Yeah,
0: always you have to listen to the top songs by an artist. You can't listen to people not have listened to Eleanor Rigby. But I don't actually listen to Eleanor Rigby. You just know it. But I would just start with Revolver, Lokes. That's all you need to know. Revolver.
1: I struggle with that with Kate Bush when I was first getting into it, because obviously I listen to the top songs, but after that it's kind of
0: what am I going?
1: She's got ten albums, yeah. More. Where do I go? Where do I start?
0: Revolver's a really great place to start because, for me, it felt very easy because they... the first couple of albums are brilliant, but this is where I think I get into the Beatles, is, that sort of, Revolver era. And because they are just, such a... within, 6 years or something, I don't even know how long they were going for. Not very long. They literally went through so many eras. And then you've got, post-Beatles stuff as well. And you've got to start with, obviously, All Things Must Pass by George Harrison, and then go to some Paul McCartney stuff. But my point is, I totally understand what you're saying, because it's just, terrifying. When you find a new artist that you like, and you're where do I even start?
1: So, because if you want to speak about them, you kind of need to know most of the songs, a good proportion of the songs.
0: Yeah. Sitar is where you need to start with the Beatles.
1: Norwegian
0: Wood is in Rubber Soul. That was the first time they ever used a sitar. And I think when they started using a sitar and sort of experimenting, at least, you know what, don't fact check me that Norwegian Wood is the first time they used, I'm pretty sure, but I'm not a Beatle Wikipedia. So.
1: But I think if you're going to do it for anyone, it should be the Beatles, really.
0: Yeah, totally.
1: You know?
0: What a great band. Anyway, we're moving on to
1: Taylor Swift. Are we playing The Prophecy now?
0: We are indeed playing The Prophecy. This is from the all capitalized, The Tortured Poets Department.
1: It's my favourite album of hers that she's ever made.
0: Really?
1: Yeah.
0: Okay.
1: We'll listen to it and then we'll...
0: I've never heard of this song. I've heard of all of the other songs that you've put on this show. I haven't heard of The Prophecy, so I'm excited for it.
1: This is a gut punch of a song, so be prepared.

0: So that was The Prophecy by Taylor Swift, which I didn't actually mind the track.
1: Mm-hmm.
0: Her lyrics, again. She mentioned, like, a coven, standing around a table. Oh, it's just like, that track has so much potential. Like, so much potential. That song was good, but the lyrics.
1: It's a good song.
0: Yeah.
1: But I feel like if she did less with the word, with the lyrics, you'd be like, oh, this is so basic.
0: No, I'm not saying she needs to do less. I'm just saying that it sounds like she's trying too hard. Okay. Like, it sounds like she's trying to
1: I feel like that's not the worst thing in the world.
0: I'm a witchy and I'm a coven and I'm in him and I'm in. It's like, yeah, she just, like, low-key doesn't, like... Like,
1: fair enough, but I think that there is, you can't deny that there is some merit in it. Do you see what I mean? This is like, just, you know, this reminds
0: me
1: of...
0: That song has merit in it, the song, not the track, not the lyrics. The lyrics, like, I can forgive this, I can forgive bad singers. There are people who, Lou Reed for one, he's not a great singer, but he, like, it works. But her singing there is so bad.
1: The lyrics she's not are got so the best bad. Voice. You know who's got a beautiful voice?
0: Yeah.
1: Olivia Rodrigo.
0: Yeah.
1: Her voice is incredible.
0: Have you seen the clip from that live show she did in, I want to say, Pennsylvania? She's singing.
1: On tour?
0: Yeah. She's singing.
1: The Cure. Have you seen The Cure where the dress melts off?
0: Stunning.
1: Anyway, isn't that incredible?
0: We're getting off.
1: Anyway, sorry.
0: Yes. Erica France, you're making some amazing points that I agree with about, like, she's caught lightning in a bottle, so we'll be fine. It just doesn't make sense. Like, it's just sad, like, how... She reminds me of one of those people who are just like, oh my God, I'm so misunderstood, and no one understands me, and no one gets me, and I'm just, like, so alone in this world. And it's like...
1: I just think if you didn't... Like, if people didn't judge it so readily and so quickly and actually just gave it a chance...
0: She's also just not a good person. I'm going to throw that out right now. Anyway.
1: She doesn't do good things, but I think that people like to hate her for the sake of hating her.
0: I don't
1: hate
0: her.
1: Because they think they want to jump on the bandwagon.
0: We're going to play a song... That is actually a request from my father. It's not a song. He's requested for some Smiths or some Kraftwerk, and I don't know Kraftwerk well enough, but I do know the Smiths well enough. And I believe, Dad, that this is still your favourite Smiths track, but if it's not, let me know, and I'll update that in my mind. But this is Still Ill from the absolutely amazing self-titled album by the Smiths.

0: some good music there, featuring good guitar, good lyrics, and an amazing bass as well. People appreciate the bass.
1: I didn't put my mic up, and I was like, I need to fight back against this. The lyrics are just not that good. They're just not.
0: I just don't think you were listening properly.
1: They're just basic.
0: Morrissey can write a song.
1: He can't
0: do Nutshells Good.
1: He can't. I'm saying it like, I love The Smiths. It's a good song. I love Cemetery Gates. It's just one of my favourite songs ever.
0: One of my favourite songs ever is Rubber Rings. And they don't often play it that like often, like live. They never really did it like often. It wasn't one of the most popular songs. But when I was, 14 or 15, I went to see a Smiths tribute band with my dad in Portsmouth or Southampton, I don't remember which. And they played Rubber Ring, like this tribute band played Rubber Ring. And I was like, it's just meant to be, because it's just one of my favourite tracks ever. It's great. Anyway.
1: I went past the Salford Lads Club the other day.
0: Anyway, that was Still Ill by The Smiths. It is one of my favourite Smiths tracks. I think it's still my dad's favourite Smiths track.
1: Mm-hmm.
0: I have vivid memories of being at another Smiths tribute band with my dad as well. And I was at the front with one of my mates, and I got a tap on my shoulder. And behind me was my father in a mosh pit of like other 50-year-old men to Still Ill. Cool memory, honestly.
1: That sounds fab.
0: I think that's, you know, the best place to be.
1: Iconic.
0: Anyway, just a quick departure there. I wasn't meant to play The Smiths. This is supposed to be like what I've been listening to during summer, but Jemima's like derailed that anyway.
1: No, but this is what I've been listening to through summer.
0: Anyway, we're going to play another Taylor Swift song now. I mentioned very briefly that the reason, actually, this is something that listeners just mentioned, that she does milk her fans dry.
1: No, I completely agree with this.
0: Like,
1: I completely
0: she releases like agree six with different this. Versions of a vinyl, and
1: no, I'm like 30.
0: Yeah, and I'm a sucker for like a cool vinyl.
1: She does like 35.
0: She released like every single cardigan in a different.
1: I don't so much have a problem with that, but she releases the exact same album with like 30 different. It has like an acoustic song, but she does like 7 acoustic songs, but each one has to have a new release just to make more money. She she went on a talk show and said, you know, people are saying to me like, you know, stop releasing music because you're clashing with other people, and she's like, but I don't want to. Which is just,
0: I know,
1: she intentionally.
0: She purposely times it when other female artists have a big release as well, so that they can't get on top
1: of
0: the charts.
1: Did you see, did you watch, was it the VMAs or something? I don't know what it was. Charlie XCX's face.
0: Yes.
1: Did you see? That was amazing.
0: I did see that. When Taylor Swift won her award at the VMAs, Charlie XCX's face was brutal.
1: Because if you don't know, Charlie XCX's song, Sympathy is a Knife, is about Taylor Swift, and Taylor Swift decided to
0: it's not like a diss track,
1: like a diss track, and then make a song basically saying you're so jealous of me, I'm so great, you're so pathetic. It really wasn't. It was more complicated than that. Anyway, that's beside the point.
0: We're playing another one now,
1: which I don't actually know how to say the name of. It's I think it's Love of My Life, but you'll see.
0: Oh, I haven't queued that one, unfortunately.
1: Have you not queued that one?
0: Unfortunately,
1: sorry.
0: We can't find a non-explicit version of Love of My Life.
1: Oh, So Long London.
0: But we're playing So Long London.
1: That's the one.
0: Which is also from the Torture Poets Department.
1: Perfect.

0: So Long London there, which is track 5 of Torture Poets.
1: How do you know that?
0: Because Taylor Swift, no, I don't actually know the like entire thing.
1: You just know that that is track 5.
0: She has this kind of like tradition to make track 5 of her albums like the most emotionally kind of gut-wrenching.
1: Oh, I see, okay.
0: As it is, like it's
1: well,
0: a, it's a
1: talk about gut-wrenching. My next track is the song Nebraska from Bruce Springsteen's album, Nebraska, which is, I think, one of the most gut-wrenching songs that I've ever listened to, like, ever. It's just, like there obviously there are songs up there that you think are amazing, and da, da, da, but this is a great track. And also, the reason I'm playing it today, I don't usually play sad songs, but I decided that because I usually treat you all to really happy songs and upbeat tracks, and I miss out on so many amazing tracks that are just too depressing that I think are just too depressing.
0: You people did just like, play Phoebe Bridges, I have to
1: well, this is what
0: out.
1: I'm saying. I'm giving myself one show to play some sad songs, mm-hmm. and this is the saddest song that I could possibly play. So we're going to listen to this and you're going to just have to deal with it.
0: Okay.

0: So that is Nebraska by Bruce Springsteen. And I sort of debated because the harmonica is a tad much, but I hope that didn't like burn your ears. Anyway, I think that's one of the best tracks I've listened to this summer.
1: That was brutal.
0: And I don't listen to it. It's, you know, like Phoebe Bridges, I can't listen to it that often.
1: Yeah,
0: but I just think it's beautiful.
1: That was one of the saddest songs I've ever heard before.
0: We've got 1 minute left and you're going to play a final Taylor Swift song to show us out.
1: Which we can't chat about that much because we have talked
0: about her enough.
1: Quite a lot this show. So
0: being said, I would like to say I support any woman artist.
1: Yeah.
0: I support anyone. I support anyone pursuing the arts, no matter who they are, because I think it's so important nowadays to like be doing stuff like that. You know?
1: Definitely.
0: That sounded like a really shallow way of saying that, but we're running out of time.
1: We've got no time left.
0: But we'll be back next week at 5 p.m. on Tuesdays, and we'll be like on 5 p.m. at 5 p.m. at Tuesdays for the rest of the term, which is amazing.
1: Which is exciting.
0: This is your final song from Reputation.
1: Yes, fabulous album. One of her best songs on Reputation. Yes.
0: And this is a song called
1: Call It What You Want.
0: So we'll play this and then you'll be passed back over to whoever's next.
1: Yes.
0: Anyway, this is Call It What You Want. Thank you very much for listening.
1: Goodbye.

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1: Good afternoon, Cambridge.
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0: Thank you, everyone, for joining another episode of Pulled Bjork. My name is Rory. This is Cam FM 97.2. And that was Deseandote by Frankie Ruiz, shown to me by my wonderful friend, Shadi Sefori. Shout out as ever. Big sharer of music. And our friendship might be making another appearance later in the show. So watch out for that. I hope you're all feeling wonderful. Those of you who listened to the last show, my leg is still, well, yeah, my ankle is still very injured, but it is improving, and I am actually in the studio today, which makes a big difference. Managed to crutch walk my way over. And yeah, I'm pretty tired, but that is okay. I'm being energized by the music, especially some beautiful salsa yearning, which is arguably one of my favorite genres. It's not arguably, it is one of my favorite genres. Arguably my favorite. I don't have favorite genres. Okay, we're going to move on to That's Just the Way I Feel by Purple Mountains, the chorus lyric of which was stolen by Phoebe Bridgers for her new album. It works in both places, but citational politics is important. And that is going to be followed by The Hand of Fanny Johnson, a song by Angeline Morrison, a British folk singer who wrote an album called The Sorrow Songs, Folk Songs of Black British Experience, which I was reading about the other day. And I was listening as I was reading, and I thought this song was very pretty. So, two somewhat different vibes coming up together now.
1: Well, I don't like talking to

Thank you, everyone, for listening, and thank you for those who sent messages. Hi, Cora and Maddie. Hope you're having a lovely evening. I'm now noticing the theme of my music is quite depressing, but in a very, like, joyful way. Joyfully expressed sadness, which is a theme that might continue. I'm now reconsidering my song orders and choices. But, you know what, we're going to keep going with it. Also, thank you to whoever said loving this Ruler Peep anonymously, and I'm grateful for your contribution. We're going to continue with uplifting the opposite of that music. First, we've got Lou Marsh, a very beautiful and mournful protest song by Phil Oakes. And that's going to be followed by Slowpoke, a song by Crosby, Stills, Nash & Young that I was not aware of until very recently. And it's pretty gorgeous. So I hope you enjoy all of these wonderful tunes for the next 4.5 minutes until I speak again.

0: So. Isn't that a really lovely, gentle song? Very moving, very simple, quite obscure lyrics. I think he's maybe talking about the need to slow down in life, which is something I've had to appreciate a lot recently because I've been physically required to. For those of you joining now, welcome to Paul Bjork on Cam FM 97.2. My name is Rory, and up next we are changing the vibe quite considerably. I was playing songs with my friend Shardy the other night, and we decided that it was Kate Bush Autumn. It's time for a big revisit, and one of the songs that I loved singing with her was Hounds of Love from the album Hounds of Love, which I think is just a masterpiece. So we're going to listen to that song, and that's going to be followed by an extremely unhinged version of The House of the Rising Sun by Dolly Parton from the album 9 to 5 and Odd Jobs. If you haven't heard it and appreciated it, you will very shortly.
1: It's in the trees. It's coming.

Dolly well and truly went off with that one. Don't know what she was thinking, but I'm so glad she was thinking it. It's so ludicrous, but it's brilliant. Okay, thanks so much, everyone, for being here. This is Paul Bjork on CamFM 97.2. My name is Rory, and what you're going to hear next is very different because I can't resist changing the energy consistently and perhaps disappointingly on Paul Bjork. This episode is no exception. So we're going to have part three of A Crimson Grail, which is a very, very long piece of music by Rhys Chatham, who actually played a piece by last show. I would highly recommend the whole album, A Crimson Grail. It's this big, long, expansive piece with, I think it has like 100 guitars playing at the same time or something ridiculous. But it is too long to play on Paul Bjork. So we're just going to get part three. It's about 20 minutes, so lock in. I really hope you like it. I have been loving listening to it recently, and it's made me feel all sorts of things. Epic is maybe one of the feelings. So I'm just going to leave you with it, and let me know what you think. Please send messages, please text me. Yeah, enjoy. I love playing really long songs. Anyway, yeah, let's go.

Thank you for partaking in that experience with me. Thank you for listening all the way through. Hopefully it was worthwhile. I think it's a banger. I think it's brilliant. And with that, I will leave you with one final song, Bizarre Love Triangle by New Order. And I'll see you in 2 weeks' time. Love you all very much. And till then, have a happy Paul Bjork evening. Bye-bye.

0: opportunity to take a break from the world.
1: It's amazing how quickly the songs go by, how quickly the time goes by.
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4: I think that's our canon event.
5: Yeah. We always used to dance to this next song all the time when I was growing up.
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Navigating my way through eyes that I do not recognize, no. Divided attention, mind might misguide my intentions, oh why? And I intend to hold you high, I wanna be your samurai, yeah. And I intend to simplify and ask myself questions like, do we need to have a mansion just to feel we have a home? Do I have to have a kingdom, love, just to put you on a throne? We can manage expectations, we can go high if you want. Just more building than destruction, love is the way that we should go. The paradox of choices, I'm always running out of time. I inherited these wounds of mine, that the grass is always greener.

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